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1: I'm at the point of my life, I don't need novelty sex. Give me a good, wholesome meal. Give me the meatloaf of sex. Uh-huh. That's what I want, you know?
4: Mahoney, the meatloaf of sex. That's his slogan.
5: Dave and Mahoney.
6: They were doing a big study on marijuana use. It's good for you.
4: Wine is good.
7: Wine.
6: Says here, scotch is good for you as well.
7: Uh-huh.
4: And
7: chronic
4: gambling.
7: Masturbation also.
4: I did hear gambling was good for you, too.
6: Gambling's great for you.
5: And Mahoney.
1: I've sold weed to one time only to Bruce Buffer.
6: Bruce Buffer?
1: Yeah, man. You facilitated that deal.
6: Did I?
1: Yeah.
6: The UFC
1: what?
6: Ring announcer?
1: Yeah. Like 20 years ago.
5: All right. And now,
3: this is Dave and Mahoney.
6: Hello, friends, and thank you for joining us on this Friday. Got some good news and some bad news to kick things off today. What would you like first there, Mahoney?
1: Dave, why don't we start today's show with some bad news?
6: Bad news. Oh, boy. Here we go again with the toilet paper. So I guess because this trade war has erupted between the U.S. and Canada, toilet paper prices could rise. They're saying that Canada plans to impose 25 to 50% tariffs on about 900 products starting on September the 8th, and certain paper products are included. And I had no idea that we got a whole bunch of toilet paper from Canada.
7: And, Dave, this goes back to, you know, why I believe, if I was ever to run for political office, that my platform would be the one that would win. And that is bidets for days. You know, we need to get off big Canada TP and get on
6: American-made butthole cleaners.
7: Yes.
6: Yeah.
7: Yeah. That's the American way.
6: If you ever
7: clean
6: run for
7: b-holes.
6: Political office.
7: From clean bee to clean shining bee. See.
4: Good.
6: We're workshopping.
4: We'll put that one in the writing room.
7: Yeah. Working on it. Hey, you know, that wasn't written overnight. Just saying.
6: Clearly. If you spent all night writing that. I guess the U.S. imported about 328 million.

0: million dollars worth of toilet paper from Canada on an annual basis, making it the largest foreign supplier to the U.S. So Procter & Gamble, which makes Charmin, previously warned that tariffs could force them to raise prices. So, again, I thought the toilet paper thing hopefully was going to be a one and done come, you know, come COVID.
1: A pandemic, you know, like a generational once-in-a-lifetime event, and here we are again. So, I mean, I actually, this, you know, I was wondering why my wife made me. We were at Costco 2 days ago and made us buy two giant things.
0: Oh, was she privy to the tariff war?
1: She may be insider trading. So I don't know if the Costco toilet paper...
0: Did she buy early access to Trump's truths?
1: She may have.
2: She pays $100,000 a year. Interesting.
1: No, it's actually $100,000 a month.
2: Ah,
1: a month? $1.2 a year.
2: Wow. Huh?
1: But that's besides the point. We cannot confirm nor deny if Costco's toilet paper is coming from Canada. But before September 8th, we still got a few days. So load up before you start overpaying.
2: Load that butt up. You know what? I will say, I have to bring it up for the ladies out there who are still drinking and doing their single lady activities after you drink. David Mahoney made me fearful of toilet paper when I was single. And let me tell you why. Because not all toilet paper ladies are created equal. And sometimes some gets left behind and men have to spit it out.
0: That's not a single lady only thing. That is any lady.
2: Well, okay. But I mean, like, you're not paying as much attention, I think, if you're drunk as a skunk and, like, going back home with, you know, somebody.
0: Yeah.
2: Yeah. So when you guys said that you were spitting out all the toilet paper, like spitballs, I felt like I needed to tell the women that knowledge. Not all toilet paper is created equal.
0: I used
2: equal.
0: To carry a straw with me, so I could...
2: In her face.
0: Yeah.
1: Are you a Kirkland brand toilet paper household?
2: I am.
1: I know your husband's
2: changing.
1: A bidet guy.
2: He's
1: like
2: a bidet guy. Yes. Yeah. And I'm changing my ways because we were on the Amazon drip because it was just it was just convenient.
0: Yeah.
2: And my God, that stuff's awful.
1: Terrible.
2: I have never felt like I was in my own home at a state. National Park bathroom more than in my own home during the Amazon.
1: Yeah. Like, how can you cut?
2: Like, why do I feel like I'm in a porta potty right now?
1: How is this the thinnest material literally on the face of the planet? But one of the things, you know, I've been a Costco member for probably 15, 16 years.
0: Yeah, you got to get that Kirkland coochie.
1: But what I didn't know.
2: Did you say that?
1: Did you know that Costco, the Kirkland brand, has two different types of toilet paper?
2: My God, no.
1: They have they have a luxury one. And my, like, so.
0: Do you get the luxury Kirkland toilet paper?
1: We get both. So my wife does not like the luxury brand.
2: Because it's too soft and it leaves back behind stuff.
1: But she said for our guests, that's for, you know, she wants to make sure that our guests.
2: That they know that this is a house of luxury.
1: That's right.
2: This is a house of very fine materials. That's good. Is it called Kirkland Lux for whenever
1: it's
2: I'm
1: like,
2: there?
1: It's something like that, yeah.
2: Okay.
1: It's a slightly different shape. It's like...
0: All right.
1: It's more vertical than it is horizontal.
2: Oh, so, are you using... sorry, one more second, Dave, on this topic. Yeah. Are you using paper towels, perchance? Because it's too long.
1: They are absorbent.
0: Some good news today as well, and it's only good news because this guy managed to somehow survive. As if running a triathlon was not hard enough, there was some 31-year-old guy who is a triathlon coach. He was near the South Carolina-Georgia line, and he was out there training for his triathlon. Yeah, casually got attacked by an alligator.
1: That's what you get for training for a triathlon.
0: You
1: know who's
0: him?
1: Never going to get attacked by an alligator?
0: While training for a triathlon?
1: This guy.
0: That's right.
3: Dave and Mahoney.

0: This is Dave and Mahoney.
1: So, Audrey, you called this. Obviously, the passing of Dolly Parton has affected a lot of people, and there's been countless tributes that have poured in from celebrities all over the world.
2: Yes.
1: And understandably so. One thing that was remarkable to me about Dolly Parton is, you know, she accomplished so much professionally, you know, with all of her, you know, Grammy Awards and number one songs and just, you know.
2: Writing.
1: Count like 3,000 songs mm-hmm. that she wrote during the course of her career. And she passes away, and literally nobody talks about any of that.
3: Right.
1: Because she was such a remarkable person.
3: Yeah, she was just one of the good humans, man. Like, yep. We all wish we could be as good and as positive and make the impact that she did.
1: Yeah.
2: You know, to your point, I actually didn't really even think about that. The legacy you leave behind, I think a lot of us, you know, if you are really driven in work, and if you're really driven in certain aspects of your career, that you think that that's what the legacy that you're leaving behind is, right? Yeah. Like, what did you do?
1: What did you accomplish?
2: Yeah. And for someone to have accomplished so much, that is not the only legacy she's leaving behind. And
1: that's like a footnote.
2: Her whole

0: whole, like, her spirit, yeah. I think, is carrying on more. Like, the Dolly Parton spirit is carrying on far more than the songs are. I didn't even really think about that, why that's probably shaking so many people to their core. It's just her goodness overshadows her talent. And that doesn't, that's not really said for many.
1: Remarkable talent. Yeah. Remarkable talent.
2: Yeah. Insane level of songwriting and, you know, world-class performer, actress, writer. I mean, she did it all, but what everybody remembers is just her kindness,
0: her goodness,
2: her generosity, and her wanting to make the world a
0: because
2: better place.
0: Because there's so many people who are like actors or musicians that whenever they pass away, you know, you see them doing like the in memoriam of, you know, the music, and then they will start rewatching their film, but you don't really hear about the legacy of who they were like internally.
2: You know, the thing about Dolly that I love, it's like, you know, there's so many problematic artists who I enjoy their art, you know, like that's a real thing. I have to separate art from artists. Dolly, we do not have to do the art from artists, you know.
1: What's really interesting
2: about
1: her,
2: we embrace both of those,
1: is that in such a polarized world, you know, where so many people, especially like politically, are divided, Dolly Parton was beloved by everyone.
2: She was a unifier. That's why.
1: But the thing is that she was pretty outspoken on a lot of things. But because she was such a great person, it didn't really matter if you disagreed with her politically or not, because it landed with, she's allowed to have her opinions on whatever it is.
0: Because she's genuine.
1: Because her kindness led.
0: She's a genuine human being. And whenever you speak with such, I don't know how I want to say this, but whenever you speak with such intention, right? When you have intentional ways of speaking, it comes off as even more intelligent, because you know how you actually feel as a person, because you're not questioning who you are as a person.
1: Yeah, it's
0: if that
1: like,
0: makes sense. If you know your deep-seated values as an individual, there's no wavering that. And she never felt like she was a wavering person.
1: It's kind of like if you have a family member that you disagree with politically, you're like, yeah, we're on different ends of the spectrum politically, but I still love you because I know that you're a really good person. And Dolly Parton, even though she was a massive celebrity that most of us will never had the pleasure of meeting, you're like, I don't care how you feel about things politically, whether I agree with you or not. It's, I love you as a person.
2: Yep.
1: You know, she's been mailing out 30 million books
0: to
1: kids.
0: She's a humanitarian.
1: Yes, across the world. And one of the people, you called this out when the news first came out, Audrey, that, you know, Miley Cyrus was going to be devastated by the passing of Dolly Parton. And of course, she came out and gave just a beautiful tribute to Dolly Parton as well. The outpouring of love, not just from other celebrities, but from, you know, the fact that flags are at half staff and, you know,
0: the Empire State Building went pink.
1: Yeah. Yeah. In Tennessee, they coordinated it with all of the radio stations and TV stations to simultaneously play her song.
2: Wow.
1: Which is just,
0: I mean, that just absolute chills. I finally feel like I've recovered from the amount of tears. And I was talking with somebody about this too. Like, I didn't know, you know, there's people who you find to be so beloved in your life and people who are an icon in your life. And, you know, they kind of become a footnote in your own life because you have so much going on, right? You're not like, I'm not constantly thinking about Dolly Parton. I'm not like wearing Dolly Parton merch and I'm not like buying butterflies in her honor. Like, I'm not one of those type of fans. But like, whenever you have somebody who is so ingrained into your entire life, right? Like, this feels like this was kind of like an Elvis passing for me, if I had been younger when Elvis passed, if that makes sense.
1: Sure.
0: Like, the amount of tears that I cried and the amount of thought that I had for her, and then, you know, it outsources to like the Miley Cyruses who are in her network, and then the fans of her beloved, you know, legacy, and then thinking about her being laid to rest next to her husband. Like, my thought process just kept circling all day long around her, and I did not know how much that was going to affect me until it happened.
1: And that's a beautiful tribute in its own right. Like, if you have people that are mourning your passing to the point where it's affecting your whole day, you're actually shedding tears at multiple times
0: about her family that I don't know.
1: Right.
0: But I mean, like, I just never would have thought that Dolly Parton's passing would have affected me so much. But I think it just kind of, it shows how much she really, how many tentacles she had out into people.
1: May we all strive to have that kind of legacy where you're so good, everyone feels
0: the loss of you.
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8: Your Allegheny Communications forecast. Tonight, expect mostly clear skies with fog developing later, reducing visibility. The low will be around 60. Tomorrow will be mostly sunny with a high near 83. I'm Tri-State Area's meteorologist, Jason Caterina.
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1: but equally entertaining.
2: It's Pop Trash
1: on David Mahoney.
3: So I think we're all quite glad that this Blake Lively lawsuit has wound down. Her and the Justin Baldini guy were fighting over different things, and Blake Lively was actually asking for $8 million to cover her legal fees from Justin Baldoni, and 7.5 of that was attorney's fees plus $540,000 in costs. And she did get awarded $407,000 in legal fees
4: That's
3: and costs.
4: That's a far cry from the almost $8 million that she paid her lawyers.
3: Yeah.
4: The only winners in this are the lawyers. She's a douchebag. He's a douchebag. We're all dumber for being subjected to their drama over the last 2 years.
3: Yeah. Like, I don't even really fully understand exactly, like, what they were fighting about and why. And I don't care. Like, I didn't bother to spend any time.
4: It was a terrible movie that nobody's ever going to talk about ever again.
3: Yeah, she wanted $8 million. She got $407,000.
5: Wow. And honestly, I really hate that she ruined the Colleen Hoover. I feel like the entire Colleen Hoover space and place for an author to have that like scandal attached to her book and her film.
3: And it ruined Ryan Reynolds.
5: Yeah.
3: For me, like Ryan Reynolds just seems like such a phony to me now. I'm totally.
5: And it ruined her terrible friendship with Taylor Swift because she was real. I mean, like there was so much that collapsed because of that.
3: So this is pretty cool. If you're a football fan, Hard Knocks offseason is coming back in 2027. So HBO obviously does a great job with this, partnering with NFL Films. But, you know, if you're a fan of Hard Knocks, you know, traditionally they follow a team.
4: Yep.
3: This is going to be a little bit different. In 2027, they're going to follow the front offices of an entire NFL division. So let's say that, you know, the NFC North, right, you would get the front office of the Vikings and the Packers and the Lions and the Bears. And I don't know if it's going to be the NFC North. They haven't announced that yet. But pretty cool idea to follow the front offices of the different teams.
4: Is there anything more dramatic? I feel like NFL Films just does such a wonderful job
3: they're good
4: in all of their storytelling. And granted, you know, the NFL is one of the most profitable businesses in the entire world.
3: They can afford good producers.
4: But the way that they do it is, is epic. And so the fact that they're bringing us more content, I'm here for.
3: And finally, Netflix is teasing a Once Upon a Time in Hollywood sequel. And I didn't know that this was going to go directly to Netflix, which is interesting.
4: Feels weird.
3: Yeah, it does.
4: But this isn't going to be directed by Quentin Tarantino. It's just a spinoff of Brad Pitt's character from Once Upon a Time.
3: But it does have Brad Pitt in it.
4: Yeah, and so there was if you guys remember The Big Lebowski, I don't know if you guys watched that, you know, Coen Brothers film, absolute classic. There was a character in there called Jesus, played by John Turturro, and he had his own spin-off movie after that.
3: But
4: it was terrible.
3: This one is written by Quentin Tarantino, though.
4: Oh, it is.
3: And then David Fincher is directing it. So,
4: oh, really?
3: Yeah.
4: Okay, well, but that changes
3: the heavyweight.

0: are still involved.
1: But you still get the Netflix gradient film for like just everything from Netflix looks the freaking the same.
2: But yeah. David Fincher though is the one. If you David Fincher is the guy who did House of Cards, and that does have he knows how to make things look good.
3: This is Dave and Mahoney,
4: the Tri-State's Rock Station.
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0: The Dave and Mahoney Show.
1: There's a famous saying in business, Mahoney, that's just the cost of doing business. You know, sometimes you gotta run some risks, you gotta cut some corners, you gotta figure out how to, you know, pull off your main objective at the sake of other things.
2: Okay.
1: But if the cost of doing business is $18 billion, perhaps you're doing things the wrong way.
2: Well, I mean, it just depends on what you deem the wrong way, Dave, because I think, let me pull up what they're...
1: Would you agree that harming children is not an acceptable cost of doing business?
2: Oh, to normal people, yeah. But to sociopaths who all they want to do is hoard money and control? That feels like the cost of doing business.
1: Of course, Dave. I'm talking about Meta. They have agreed to pay almost $17 billion plus some legal fees to settle a major U.S. lawsuit alleging that their social media platform has been harming children. The case was brought in 29 of the 50 U.S. states and focused on allegations that Meta knowingly designed Facebook and Instagram to be addictive to younger users.
2: So, Dave, when we're talking about the amount of money that Facebook and Meta did, you're talking $60 billion and their net income's $15 billion for the Q2.
1: For a quarter.
2: Yeah, you're telling me, okay, so we miss out a quarter of earnings, but we get to continue to operate how we always have with some other loose guidelines that aren't going to be really that hard to subvert.
3: Well, but it's not even just, I mean, like, not to be this person, but I mean, like, yes, Meta is definitely, like, you know, taking a little bit of a penalty here. But I mean, that is everything when we're talking about marketing, period. I mean, if you're thinking back to whenever we used to watch TGIF and like the commercials would be playing underneath the rolling credits so that you would be stuck watching the next show so that you don't get up and move to the next thing. Everything is addicting on purpose for kids.
1: It's different though. I mean,
3: no, I hear what you're saying, but it's not. Everything is marketing to kids to keep them engaged. Think of YouTube.
2: This is why this is such a monument.
3: Think of sugar.
2: Yes, but this is a monumental. It is a ruling. I don't think the
1: Meta is not admitting any wrongdoing.
2: I don't believe that the penalty is worth enough because, again, how much money they make every single year, every single quarter. This is, again, the cost of doing business, but they are going to allegedly have to change their ways, which means other massive corporations like TikTok and YouTube are also going to have to change. Otherwise, they're going to have to pay these same fines.
3: I will believe that when I see that happen.
1: It could make them change the way they do things.
3: There's just no way because they're already making so much money and we already have our government embedded into TikTok.
1: Isn't that gross?
3: I mean, like, and on to Meta. Yeah. I mean, like, there's too much money being tossed around from politicians to these people who are the billionaire owners of these tech companies. It will never happen to where we are not going to be seeing the addictive behaviors removed because that's the platform their foundational platform was built on.
1: Isn't it just obscene, though, that they are admitting no fault in this while simultaneously paying out $17 billion?
3: Yeah, it's like we accept the fault. Wink.
1: Yeah. No, we didn't do anything wrong, but yeah, sure, here's $17 billion.
3: Right. And I mean, okay. As a millennial who has always been on social media, like my entire life, from AOL chat rooms to AOL Instant Messenger to Zanga to freaking Tumblr, MySpace, to now this Facebook and TikTok is probably the most addicting. I will say that. Now we have that integrated into Reels with Instagram. Mm-hmm. There will be no going backwards.
1: Good luck to us, I guess.
0: Dave and Mahoney.
4: So I got Facebook and Instagram and Threads and YouTube and TikTok and Twitter. 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

0: a special tribute edition of the Movie Quote Quiz, and Matt is joining us today to give it a crack. Tim Curry is one of those actors that I think that almost anyone you see and you go, oh, I know that guy. But if you say Tim Curry, I'd say it's like 50-50 as far as the population goes, knowing who he is and maybe being able to name all the movies that he was in. But Matt, that is your job today. Were you a Tim Curry fan?
1: For some of his movies, yeah.
0: Okay. Well, let's see if you can pull this off.
2: And you're going to do great.
0: that's part of the challenge.
2: As an entire Tim Curry movie quote quiz, you'll do great.
0: These are all really all big right. movies, though. The first one here from 1985. Here we go.
3: Game's up, Scarlett. There are no more bullets left in that gun.
4: Oh, come on. You don't think I'm going to fall for that old trick?
3: It's not a trick. There was one shot at Mr. Body in the study, two for the chandelier, two at the lounge door, and one for the singing telegram.
4: That's not six.
3: One plus two plus two plus one.
4: Uh-uh. There was only one shot that got the chandelier. That's one plus two plus one plus one.
3: Even if you were right, that would be one plus one plus two plus one, not one plus two plus one plus one.
4: Okay, fine. One plus two plus one. Shut up!
0: All right. Do you know it, Matt?
1: That is Wadsworth from Clue.
0: That is correct.
5: If you have never had a chance to see that movie or share that movie with somebody you love, do it.
2: That's your favorite movie, isn't it?
5: It was my favorite movie as a kid. Still, I make my wife watch it at least once a year, much to her chagrin.
2: Your annual Clue date?
0: Sit down.
2: Or I will hit you in the head with a club in the living room.
5: You look at the cast on that now, and
0: I will be the murderer.
2: Yeah, stellar cast.
0: Yeah, I mean, Christopher Lloyd in that as well. Yeah. Yeah, so good.
5: I had such a crush on Madeline Kahn.
0: Okay.
5: Yes.
0: All right, on to 1975, cult classic here.
6: So, come up to the lab and see what's on the slab. I see you shiver with anticipation.
1: Uh-oh, what happened?
6: But maybe the rain is really to blame. So I'll remove the cause. But not the symptom.
0: And scene. All right, over to you, Matt. What is it?
1: Dr. Frankenfurter from Rocky Horror Picture Show, the best midnight movie.
0: You say that you're not a Tim Curry fan. You know the name of all of his characters that he's played. Well done.
2: Yeah, what's up with that? What's
0: you're
2: up with that?
0: Great.
2: You're phony.
0: You're a liar.
5: Slow it. You know what? Better to under promise and over deliver.
2: Yeah, I would agree with that.
0: Okay, so here we go on to number three. We'll be impressed if you can name the name of this character.
7: Hold it right there. This is the concierge, sir. I knew it was you. I could smell you getting off the elevator. You was here last night, too, wasn't you?
8: Yes, sir. I was.
7: You was here, and you was smooching with my brother.
8: I'm afraid you're mistaken, sir.
0: And scene. All right, over to you, Matt. Do you know it?
1: That is the uncompromising Mr. Hector in Home Alone 2.
0: That is right.
2: Bro,
0: what?
2: What the heck?
0: You liar. Is it?
2: You're like the... No, are you the...
0: Are you
2: the
0: part of this?

0: Right?
1: The fan club.
2: I'm a huge fan.
0: A huge fan indeed. All right, let's see if you can go 4 for 4.
3: Hi, Georgie. Aren't you going to say hello? Oh, come on, bucko. Don't you want a balloon?
4: I'm not supposed to take stuff from strangers. My dad said so.
3: Very wise of your dad, Georgie. Very wise indeed.
0: And final one.
1: Oh, my God. I didn't know he was that character.
0: You've already won the game, but can you go 4 for 4?
2: I probably cannot.
0: Really?
2: I'm not familiar with that one. Is that, I know he played Gomez in Adam's Family, but that's kind of where I'm leaning. But no.
1: It's another horror film classic for sure.
0: It all floats down here.
2: Well, you say classic.
5: This movie probably gave nightmares and created phobias for a good portion of kids who saw this movie.
2: Really? It's not the Muppet movie.
5: Did give me generational trauma as well. Muppet Treasure Island.
1: Bro,
5: the love
1: you
5: scene.
1: Are funny. That is...
2: Is that Pennywise?
0: It is Pennywise. Yeah. There you go. Yeah. It's 1990.
1: Oh, that is so funny. It's not the Muppet movie.
0: Solid guess, though. Solid guess.
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0: This is Dave and Mahoney.
1: Audrey was in tears over the loss of Dolly Parton, and understandably so.
2: Yeah, it was a really tough day. I was coming off of a crying hangover is how I felt. You know, whenever, well, no, you don't. I'm in a room full of men. For the ladies listening, you know, whenever you cry so hard, like the next day, it just, your face hurts. Anybody experience that ever?
1: That's
2: okay.
1: That's a thing? Okay.
2: Me either. Right. So like my face like hurt. Like it hurt to like open my eyes. I cried so hard and I just didn't know that that was going to come out of me. Like I had no clue. I mean, I do cry over like strangers and like old men in the grocery store. So I guess that's shock to no one.
1: I did. It's on brand for you.
3: I got a couple messages from listeners who were, this one's from Gary. He said, please share this with Audrey. It's a, you know, it's a real...

0: of Dolly Parton said, listening to her today as she struggled through the broadcast, broke my heart. Please give her a big hug tomorrow.
1: Oh, that was, you didn't hug me.
0: I didn't.
2: Yeah, you sure didn't.
1: But you gave me a verbal hug. Yeah. That's what that was. I felt it. It was an internet hug.
3: Well, yesterday when we were out at the food bank, you know, we dedicated that, you know, day of service to Dolly. And I thought it was pretty cool. Like, they actually put on some Dolly music while we were there packing boxes. Sure.
1: Working 9 to 5. I was cracking up laughing at everybody just kind of doing it to the boom, boom, boom, boom, boom, boom, boom, boom, boom.
3: There's been so much.
0: Led Zeppelin, a little different, you know.
3: There's been so many different tributes to Dolly, and one thing that I got served, at least in my social media feeds, is Dolly Parton performing. But I didn't know that she had done some of these performances. Did you know that Dolly Parton did Motley Crue?
0: Yeah, she did a rock album. She's done like a Stairway to Heaven cover too, I believe.
3: Oh yeah, listen to this.

0: just awesome.
1: Well, what you guys don't
0: so good.
1: What you don't realize is that Dolly was the inspiration for hair metal in the 80s. I mean, if you look all of those bands, they all wish they had hair Dolly.
0: Vince Neil is so jealous.
1: I don't blame him.
0: Another cover that she did that I had not heard before is she did 1994's Shine from Collective Soul.
1: Really?
0: Yeah.

0: just got over crying.
1: I'm sorry.
0: I just got over crying. And you know, I think because being raised in Alabama and, you know, it sounds, she just sounds like home.
1: Yeah.
0: You know, it's so, that was so good. I mean, I don't know if she has any more covers. Mahoney, you said she did an entire like rock cover album.
1: Oh, so
0: I need to know that's at.
1: The one that Mahoney called out because, you know, famously Led Zeppelin does not love a lot of people covering Led Zeppelin.
2: There's not a lot of people can cover Led Zeppelin, Dave.
1: But they allowed Dolly to do it, and she did Stairway to Heaven

0: 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She is so, so good.
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9: Your Allegheny Communications forecast. Tonight, expect mostly clear skies with fog developing later, reducing visibility. The low will be around 60. Tomorrow will be mostly sunny with a high near 83. I'm Tri-State Area's meteorologist, Jason Caterina.
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2: 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What's going on?
3: Hi. So I kept a secret. I thought I was keeping a secret from my mom for years. When I was about 6 or 7, we were driving home late at night from a family barbecue, and my mom was driving, brother and I sitting in the back seat, dad in the passenger, and my mom hit something. And she pulls over the side of the road, and she's crying hysterically. My dad gets out. He goes to the back of the car. They tell us, you know, don't look, just look forward. And they get back in the car, and my dad says, there's absolutely nothing we can do for him. And so my mom is crying, and she's like, you know, asking questions. He's like, there's nothing we can do. We just have to go. So they drive off. They switch drivers, and my dad drives home. So I think that they've hit a man. So I'm getting out of the car at 6 or 7 years old, and I'm looking for blood on the side of the car. I'm looking for a hand or an arm hanging off. Well, for whatever reason, I thought my mom had hit a man. So I kept a secret. And when I was about 15 or 16, we were just talking one day, and I'm like, you know, Mom, do you ever think about that guy that you hit that night coming home? And she's like, what? I'm like, yeah, remember when you hit that guy on the side of the road and Dad says there's nothing we could do for him and we had to go? She's like, Tracy, that was a dog, baby. That wasn't a man.
2: Oh, that my God. So for almost a decade, shout out to you, by the way, for being a ride or die. As a kid, for 10 years almost, you're sitting here thinking that Mom just ran over some dude.
4: Hold on. Mom hit a dude. 100% it was a guy. 100% of this. She's just gaslighting you after the fact to say that was a dog.
5: That is so funny.
3: We were talking about this family secret the other day, and I'm like, Mom, I think I'm going to call and tell him. She's like, I cannot believe you kept that secret from me and what it did to you. And I'm like, yeah, you're on the hook for years of therapy.
5: No, okay,
2: so
5: kidding.
2: When you told her that you were going to call us and tell us your family secret, she was like, yeah, go ahead, because I think that's the real tell here.
3: Oh, yeah. She's like, oh, my gosh, are you going to tell the other family secrets? I'm like, no, Mom, those are ours until I die, but I'll tell them.
5: That is so funny.
2: That at no point did you think I need to alert the authorities or do anything like that? I mean, you were 6 or 7 at the time, but even as you were getting older, you know, only when you got to 15 years old were you like, hey, Mom, let's have a conversation about this. You know, we need to talk about that poor man that you ran over.
3: I don't know. And the thing is, my brother was with me, and I don't think he and I ever talked about it. We just kind of looked at each other like, oh, my gosh, what happened? And he was 5 and a half years older than I was. But we never talked about it. But it was a 76 Grand Prix that we were driving in, and it was maroon. And I swear to you, I looked for blood on that car for years.
2: I'm unfortunately, like, your car was already the color of blood. You
3: exactly.
2: Couldn't see it.
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0: This is Dave and Mahoney.
1: So, Mahoney, you did it. You took your first flight with your little baby girl. And as a parent of four kids, I can tell you, boy, that's stressful because you don't know how they're going to react. I mean, especially the first time because, you know, your kid in environments, like that's a totally new environment for them. And as much as you want to, you know, set them up for success, you just have no idea how they're going to react.
2: You don't.
1: So how was the very first flight for your little baby girl who's not even two yet?
2: Yeah, she's 21 months old right now. And, you know, we had to fly to go to my grandfather's funeral.
1: You know, so you
2: wanted her and my wife to be there. Yep. You know, I was the one who was in charge of making sure that everything was done and doing all that. So, you know, this wasn't like a vacation or anything along those lines. So this was like one of those trips where it's like kind of have to go.
1: Right.
2: Because, you know, we're all going
1: for
2: that. Yeah. I will say she did great, you know, better than I expected. My wife had a ton.

0: tell you this. You know, we flew Southwest, and this is the first time flying Southwest really with checked bags since my since they changed all the stuff to assigned seatings. And it sucks.
1: Yeah.
0: You know, I will say the flight attendants were great, but everybody working at the counters at the airport at for Southwest were just mean. And like, you can see the stress in just asking questions because their policies have changed. I've flown Southwest probably 300 or 400 times, maybe more over the last 20 years, but things have changed and I've never flown with a baby. So I had questions and they were just rude and mean. And I'm like, that's the thing that kind of really disappointed me about all of this. It would have been absolutely perfect had that those interactions not happened.
1: That's so surprising because Southwest, at least the Southwest of old, always prided themselves on their great customer service. You could argue that was the one thing that set them apart because their planes aren't especially comfortable or roomy or any of that stuff. You're not really getting anything other than it used to be free bags and friendly service.
2: Well, nobody cares about customer service anymore. That has gone out of the window. Hospitality no longer exists. Really kind of like at all.
1: I mean, I get it if you're dealing with like a belligerent or drunk adult that's being difficult, but you're clearly dealing with two people that are stressed out because they have their baby.
0: Trying to be extra nice.
1: Right.
2: Well, but I mean, there's people who are assholes everywhere, but everybody acts like everyone is an asshole.
1: Yeah.
2: You know what I mean? Like, it's like there's always one bad apple in every bunch, but I mean, you don't come across bad apples every single flight.
1: Right.
2: So stop behaving that way.
1: Well, I'm sorry that that you didn't get treated well by the people at Southwest, but I'm glad that your daughter had a good flight.
0: Yeah, man. Well, we'll definitely do it again.
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4: Oh, boy, you guys. We have another lawnmower incident.
5: What do you mean?
4: Well, this one comes to us out of Florida. There was a deputy that stopped a guy whose name is Roy Lee McDaniel.
5: Hell yeah, Roy Lee McDaniel.
4: It's back on August 19th. Spotted him riding his red lawnmower southbound on the street.
5: That guy was a craftsman.
4: Yeah, the mower was stopped because a standard lawnmower does not meet the safety requirements to drive on public roads. During the stop, somehow, even though this guy's on a riding lawnmower, the deputy reported smelling marijuana, and Roy Lee said, yeah, I did smoke some weed earlier today. The deputies then searched a bag that he had down by his feet on this riding lawnmower, and that's when they found some marijuana and some pills and some drug paraphernalia. And some crystal meth.
5: He's riding, he's riding dirty, I believe. So, okay, a little bit of research. Probably not a craftsman. Troy built. I think this was Troy built. Mm-hmm. Commonly sold over a tractor supply. But he had meth, weed, and what else?
6: Some pills and probably like a pipe.
4: And some paraphernalia.
5: Yeah, this guy's just going to party. I believe if you're not driving in the middle of the lane on a tractor and you're just driving on the shoulder.
4: Yeah.
5: You should be able to get pulled over.
6: Free Roy Lee.
4: Or if you are getting pulled over, just drop down the blade and start cutting the grass. Do a little public service.
6: Nobody will say nothing.
5: Land of the free my ass.

0: You're telling me I can't drive across county line smuggling drugs on a tractor? This is not the America I grew up in. This is not the land of my forefathers.
1: So we've had a lot of stories about unnecessary nudity, and this one comes to us maybe not so much from a Chick-fil-A, but more like a Dick-fil-A. This 33-year-old out of Palm Coast, Florida, has pleaded guilty after exposing himself at a Chick-fil-A drive-thru.
0: I feel
2: Oh, it was not my pleasure to see that, sir.
1: Do they still have to say my pleasure if you whip it out and go blah, blah, blah?
0: I feel like a Chick-fil-A is the wrong place to expose yourself because there's so many employees. And I feel like they could, like, they, you know, easily just swarm you and just whoop your ass, you know? Yeah. Like, if you roll into, like, a Del Taco at 2 a.m., there's only one person there. You know, it's one dude definitely smoking out back who may or may not be interested.
1: So, we have a contender for Son of the Year. There is a 31-year-old whose name is Stephen Dewar. He was sentenced to 2 years in prison after stealing about $67,000 from his father's bank account.
2: Nice.
1: After his dad suffered a stroke.
2: Awful.
1: And he used the money, the $67,000, to buy sausage rolls.
2: Nice.
1: And on OnlyFans.
2: Awful.
1: And then he wasted the rest of it.
0: Oh, he had a stroke of his own. Yeah. I see. I mean, so specifically, just OnlyFans and sausage rolls?
1: Well, they said the other stuff was like on subscriptions and going to bars and shopping and personal expenses and blah, blah, blah. But
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0: That feeling that you get when you know you've got a vacation coming up.
1: Mm-hmm.
0: Oh, is there anything better? I mean, don't get me wrong. Like, going on vacation is wonderful. And, like, when you finally get a chance to go to that destination that you've been thinking of, or actually, like, relax and, like, you can just let people know, I'm out of the country. I'm not to be bothered. So, you know, that's wonderful. But I feel like the anticipation is the best part.
1: My wife enjoys the actual anticipation, like looking forward to vacations, I think actually more than the vacations themselves. Because for us, you know, like I like, you know, I can go somewhere on vacation and do nothing. Like, I look forward to that. But like her anticipation of a vacation is her like number one thing. Like, if we don't have a vacation booked, she's a little bit sadder.
2: Okay. So
1: if it's like a year away, you know, or 2 years away, you know, just as long as there's something that's on the books that she can look forward to, then she's okay. But if we don't have anything, then that's usually a problem.
2: My husband's the same way, but he's not a vacationer. He's a traveler. So, like, what I mean by that is, like...
0: You sounded so exhausted when you said that.
2: Because it is exhausting. It was such a mental shift because I, like, am very much a horizontal person. Like, I love a nice lay down.
0: Just going somewhere and chilling.
2: As soon as we hit the ground of wherever we are traveling to, it is like bus, restaurant. We're going into the city, like outside of where we're actually staying.
0: Like, does he have like an itinerary, or is it just sort of like, let's just see where the wind takes us type
2: thing? If he could be a solo traveler for the rest of his life and meet people and have no itinerary and go with the wind.
0: Yeah.
2: He would do that for the rest of his life. He would leave me and his daughter behind. There would be solo travelers. He has actually told me that. He is like, if I didn't have you and if I didn't have my daughter, I would be somewhere not in America. And I was like, I mean, that's valid. He has a free spirit in that. Not me. He could be staying in hostels and be okay with it.
0: See, that would terrible. Drive me insane. Like, one of my favorite parts of vacation is coming home. Because,
2: oh my gosh,
0: I know that sounds so grumpy, but like for me, with four little kids, like vacations aren't much of a vacation, right? Because like there's just so many needs constantly. Mm. And I mean, don't get me wrong, they're wonderful times that I'm living right now. I wouldn't trade it for anything.
2: It's tiring.
0: There's not like I'm going to go somewhere and just be able to decompress and
1: relax.
0: That's
1: parenting without all of your amenities and all of your
0: without all my stuff,
1: your tools, elsewhere in a prettier setting, probably.
0: The other thing about coming home is that I think it's actually maybe a positive is that, like, I really like my life.
2: Yeah.
0: Like, I love my house and, you know, having my family there and my environment with my stuff. So, I've built it, so I really like it. And so me coming home is something that I actually look forward to.
2: But what about vacations without the kids? Because you guys do those every once in a while.
0: Yeah, but, like, the problem with those, and, I mean, those are wonderful in a different way, but the problem with those is that a lot of times it's just, like, everyone, especially if we go with, like, a friend group, it's, like, everyone just wants to, like, cut loose so much because we don't have the kids, and that's exhausting in a whole other way.
2: Oh, you know. Yeah. So what we were saying was we need spa retreats.
0: We need where's the ayahuasca and the
2: No. We just that's where you get into where your
0: where
2: trouble is.
0: Yeah. You're probably right.
2: Everybody's partying too hard. Yeah. Dave immediately goes, I say spa retreat, and he goes, drugs.
0: They help me relax, okay?
2: So maybe you're the problem,
0: bro. I am the problem.
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10: Your Allegheny Communications forecast. Tonight, expect mostly clear skies with fog developing later, reducing visibility. The low will be around 60. Tomorrow will be mostly sunny with a high near 83. I'm Tri-State Area's meteorologist, Jason Catarina.
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1: A petition has been filed to rename the Nashville International Airport, and this is, for the first time ever, I've never said this before, I may never say this again, the best idea for an airport renaming in the history of ideas.
2: Is it the Dolly Parton International Airport?
1: Exactly right.
2: Yes. If any person is deserving of a airport named after him, it's Dolly.
1: They're without question. I mean, the John Wayne Airport is a pretty cool idea as well, because John Wayne, not nearly as beloved as the great Dolly Parton.
2: Not even close. He was a good actor and, you know, an icon, but a dick.
1: Yeah.
2: And, you know, bit of a racist.
1: Though all those little problematic things. Dolly Parton, universally loved by absolutely everyone.
3: Yeah, but airports aren't universally loved by everyone. And I love Dolly, and I just don't want people to start associating Dolly with delayed flights.
1: Yeah, but, like, I would much rather be stuck at Dolly Parton.
3: Dolly Highway, or, like, Dolly Parton Disneyland or something.
1: There's already
3: like,
1: Dollywood.
3: I know. I've been there. And I don't know, dude. Like, I love the naming of anybody who's an icon to something that people love. But just the way I feel about airports recently, over the last, like, especially 5 years, like, put her onto something, like, give her a building, like a whole skyscraper.
1: Here's the thing, is that she didn't want a...
3: Replace her with the Liberty, the Statue of Liberty.
1: Statue of Liberty, just put Dolly Parton out there?
3: Just put big naturals on...
1: Well, I don't know if they're naturals.
3: Big unnaturals on the Statue of Liberty.
1: And a wig.
2: Yeah. Cosign.
1: So this petition was actually launched in January of last year in 2025. And it's now surpassed 100,000 signatures, obviously, you know, this week talking about, unfortunately, her passing. And, you know, more people are flocking to sign this petition and everything else. But I think there's a real possibility that it might become the Dolly Parton International Airport. And again, so much cooler than, like, just some politician's name.
2: Right.
1: You know, like, Dolly Parton, universally beloved by absolutely everyone. She deserves that. I feel like having an airport named after you.
3: She deserves everything in her life of living and in her life of death. Just start renaming everything.
1: So we've decided on the Statue of Liberty.
3: Dollywood groceries.
1: Let's
3: take over Kroger.
1: Let's recarve the Mount Rushmore to give all of the founding fathers big naturals as well.
3: Unnaturals.
1: Big unnaturals.
3: And acrylics. Yeah, man, I think we're onto something here. Just make the Yosemite, like, over there where, like, the big, what is that big old fountain?
1: The old guy, the old faithful, the geyser, yeah.
3: Yes, just put her over there somewhere.
1: Careful. I don't know what you're suggesting, but I've got an idea. I think I've seen those videos. Point is, maybe we shouldn't be in charge.
3: Carve her into the Grand Canyon.
1: Yeah.
3: You know?
1: Yeah.
3: I mean, like, we've got some ideas here if someone's willing to listen.
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0: Dave, and Mahoney.
1: So spending days in bed after being newly married sounds pretty sexy, doesn't it, guys? Ow!
2: Ow!
3: No, kind of smelly. I feel like if you're just laying around in bed for days.
2: Yeah, you probably need to get a shower.
3: Especially after you're married. Yeah. We need
1: you're already sweating.
3: There needs to be some cleanliness.
1: Well, this is somehow less sexy than even just being sweaty and smelly. There is a Brooklyn couple that is suing their hotel after they and their 30-plus wedding guests all got very, very, very sick at the wedding reception. And this is before all of the poop lettuce. This actually happened back in November of 2024, but the lawsuit is just coming to be now. They're saying that they paid $30,000 for their wedding to be catered at the Box House Hotel in Brooklyn. And as a result, their guests and them all got severe vomiting, diarrhea, stomach cramps, chills, and fatigue starting the very next day, which kind of puts a damper on the whole honeymoon.
2: But you're telling me you had only 30 guests and you paid $30,000 in catering? You're talking $1,000
1: a head.
3: Yeah, I mean, I feel like
1: I would probably sue too.
3: You would at least try and figure out how you can get. You're having to sue because you're probably just trying to get some of your money recouped that you weren't even able to properly use on your trip.
1: Yeah.
3: You know what I mean? Because you're like sick of the resort.
1: You're not getting on an international flight to go somewhere for your honeymoon if you're just violently vomiting and crapping.
3: Correct.
1: Yeah. So I guess the health officials link the outbreak to some prosciutto and macaroni and cheese croquettes.
2: This is not $1,000 a head. This is not $1,000 a head meal. I thought you would be talking about like caviar and like snow crab and, you know.
3: Those are probably the little pass around hors d'oeuvres.
2: But you're talking macaroni.
1: A mac and cheese croquette.
2: Okay. Yes. Sure.
1: I guess it was because there was somebody who was a food handler that tested positive for the norovirus. And they also found food safety issues, including missing hand soap, inadequate temperature amongst the where they were storing the food and everything else. So, yeah, it was pretty disgusting.
2: They all got the norovirus. And, Audrey, you and I have both dealt with that over the last year.
3: You don't leave your bed.
2: I couldn't leave my bed for, I was down, I was hurt for 3 weeks.
3: Man, I feel bad for these people.
2: I'm with you, Sue.
1: Well, yeah, but the hotel, of course, is not taking any responsibility. They're saying the infected employee didn't prepare the food identified and that the norovirus is widespread in New York.
3: Idiots.
1: I mean, it's still on you, right?
3: Like, we you've just got-

0: through an entire pandemic not that long ago. The traveling of germs doesn't have to start and stop with just like, oh, he didn't touch that. It's not how that works. He touched everything else in that kitchen.
1: Right. Still positive for norovirus.
0: Like, what the hell?
1: As a food handler.
0: Yeah, man.
1: Go get your bag.
2: This is Dave and Mahoney.
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4: Tommy always shines when we play Paired with an Idiot.
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5: This is what men take if they're feeling less manly. 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
4: Not whatever you're taking.
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5: Oh,
4: yeah.
5: This is what has ham, cheese. You have this at parties. It's
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5: It's usually in cubes or slices.
4: Manly.
5: It's a really long word.
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4: Dave and Mahoney.
5: Mahoney, there is a place on this planet that you and I can both definitively say is the last place that we would ever want to be. And I'm not talking about some supermax prison. Let's say we remove actually being locked up out of the equation. If we are free people like we are today, the last place that you would ever find either of us is at Burning Man.
6: Yeah, that's not my bag. I mean, hey, more power to you. But I like to be near infrastructure when I'm doing my psychedelics.
5: Yeah. Audrey, I wish I could say the same about you. If you were a single...
7: You see me being Burning Man girl?
5: If you were a single gal and you had some of your single girlfriends and they suggested going to Burning Man, I could see you doing it.
7: I would probably do it once.
5: Yeah.
7: Just for the experience. But then I would be so miserable and I would be so unfun to be around while I'm at Burning Man. Because one, I get the worst hangovers. Two, I do not like weather. Like I don't like being in the elements, so I don't like camping. I like to hike, but overnight staying.
6: But you want to go back to someplace that's comfortable.
7: Glamping.
6: I want a bed. Yes. I want a large, comfortable mattress and bed where my head lays at
7: night.
5: Not just like on drugs for 5 days straight, just going on a bender in the middle of a
7: desert,
5: dry desert bed.
7: That has like dust storms and stuff, and you're having to like barter sex for pebbles and stuff. Like,
6: are you a penguin?
7: Like, I think so. That's how they like barter when you're there.
6: Well,
7: it's like a weird sense of community, but to just...
5: very strange, like Mad Max orgy.
7: I would like to put an asterisk in that. You could see me doing it probably for like the outfits and the photos.
5: Yes.
7: But I would promptly want to leave.
5: You would hate it, yeah.
6: Yeah, you're just there for the photos, and
7: I want the experience for like a day, but then I want to leave, whatever.
6: The thing that the thing that always annoys me, it's not even like, again, I just know too many people specifically who I'm annoyed with because they're annoying people.
5: That
6: so I have
5: Burning
6: a bad, bad taste in my mouth. You're like, it's so enlightening. And I'm like, you are the stupidest person I know. Shut up about being enlightened because you did DMT in the desert.
5: So there are some beds at Burning Man. So, I mean, you guys are saying that, you know, you want a comfortable bed. There are some beds that we actually learned about last year because the orgy dome blew
6: away.
5: Over.
6: Yeah. And not figuratively, literally.
5: So it was a huge disaster last year because the weather did not cooperate. But good news, 2026 Burning Man, the orgy dome is back.
6: Well,
5: yeah.
6: Thank goodness for all
7: thank
6: those
7: God.
6: Who participate.

0: I mean, it was, I didn't know what I was expecting from the Orgy Dome when I saw it, but it was very disappointing. And I guess if you're like just going in there to have an orgy, maybe you're not that concerned with your surroundings, but it was like a bunch of blow up air mattresses just on the ground in a weird circle. And you're like,
1: So I saw something online that said, how does an orgy start? The response was just drugs.
0: Yeah.
1: I mean, because really.
2: You take a starter pistol like you're like at a track meet and go. And also, I like my orgies where there's, you know, indoor plumbing.
0: And towels.
2: Yeah.
1: Oh, God. And can you imagine? It probably feels like sandpaper because of all the dust.
0: Oh, God. A dusty orgy is the worst kind of orgy.
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0: This is Dave and Mahoney.
1: Mahoney, it's risky, but I have a way to save you $12,000 a year.
2: Are you saying stop ordering DoorDash? Is that what it is, Dave?
1: No. I mean, that would be the logical thing to do, because you did spend famously $12,000 on DoorDash last year, and you have been better this year in 2026, which is good. I'll be curious, because you swore it off and you were like, no way I'm ever DoorDashing anything. And then, like, slowly you're like, well, you know, if
3: family
1: I guess
3: came
1: over,
3: in town.
1: And then, well,
3: I had
1: you
3: some
1: know,
3: coupons.
1: I just had family in town. And then, you know, I'm a little hungry.
3: That's where it starts. It's like drinking.
1: It's just slowly you just wade back into the
2: just
1: waters.
2: Just a little bit of party favors here and there.
1: Yeah. It's not a lot of cocaine. It's just, you know, on special occasions. And the next thing you know.
2: I mean, I went like a good 3 or 4 months without ordering any at all. So there was that. But, you know, as life catches up and you get busier, I have fallen back into old ways, but not nearly to the extent that I was last year or the year before.
1: Well, here's an idea. You could save a bunch of money, and you could also get all of the food that you want conveniently delivered if you just follow this guy's playbook. This guy, a bit younger than you, he's only 23 years old, but he was arrested after allegedly placing fake food orders using other people's information. And you're like, well, why on earth would you do that? It's because it was his next door neighbor, and he knew their information.

0: including their credit card and obviously where they live because they live right next door.
1: Right.
0: And so he would just order all kinds of food and then go get it.
2: Did he steal their credit card information from the mail or something? How would he get that
0: info? I don't know how he got their credit card information, but he had it enough where like he was placing the DoorDash order and, you know, it was connected to their address. But then when the food would arrive, because he would be the one tracking it, they would have no idea that food was on the way. And then as soon as it got dropped off, whoop.
1: See, and this is why I have cameras 360 degrees around my property, Dave, because if anybody steps foot on there ordering fake-ass DoorDash with my credit card, I will know. Like, trust me, I could spot a DoorDash driver from a quarter mile out.
0: Oh, I know. No one would do this to you. I'm saying you could do this to someone else and save $12,000. No.
1: If I had the motivation to walk next door to pick up food, I would go just get it myself.
2: What?
0: The motivation to walk next door.
1: Yeah,
0: it's like three steps.
1: Yeah, literally. That is the barrier of, like, entry for me, or barrier of exit. Like, I am not going to walk over to my neighbor's house and even have to try to be stealthy to try to grab food. If it's not getting delivered directly to me, I will have the motivation to either A, cook my own meal, or B, go get my own.
2: You are so unique.
0: You're a really special
1: fella. It's the same thing about order. It's like, Rossi can probably back me up on this. It's like when you go to a fast food place, if they're like, the drive-thru's closed, but the inside's open, that whole bitch is closed to me. If I had the motivation to walk inside, I've got the motivation to make my own meal.
2: Okay, I can see that.
0: I guess it's probably a good thing that you're not latching onto this story, because they're saying if convicted, this man could face up to 8 years in prison.
1: That sounds like identity theft and, theft.
2: Yeah, it is identity theft. That was like for stealing some food, but you're right. That's absolutely.
1: Yeah, if he was just snatching their orders and not using their credit card, it may be a more lenient.
0: And like felony level because it was like over $10,000 worth of food. Woo! Yeah.
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5: Your Allegheny Communications forecast. Tonight, expect mostly clear skies with fog developing later, reducing visibility. The low will be around 60. Tomorrow will be mostly sunny with a high near 83. I'm Tri-State Area's meteorologist, Jason Caterina.
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1: on Dave and Mahoney.
2: Some of the biggest rock songs ever released. You are trying to figure out what they are with 30 seconds on the clock for each one of them. And Sam is joining us today. Sam, you got Mahoney and Audrey available as lifelines should you need them. Are you ready for your first one? All right, it's got 1.8 million views, and this is actually being played on a game controller. Let's see if you can pick it up.

0: We'll stop it right there. Over to you, Sam. Do you know it?
1: I think we're going to go with Sweet Child of Mine by Guns N' Roses.
0: That is correct. Great job. Nicely done. All right, the next one here has got 180.

0: 8,000 views, so also pretty popular. Here we go with number two.
1: Today is going to be the day that they are going to throw it back to you. But now you should have somehow realized what you've got to do. I don't believe that anybody feels the way I do about you.
0: Stop it.
1: Happy Easter is on the screen, that the fire is in your heart right now. I'm sure you said...
0: What is wrong with the internet? Why would 180,000 people choose to watch
2: that? That was perfect.
3: I mean, it was perfect. Okay. I do have one note. That's one of those songs where I swear, like, you've heard so many times and you still just kind of question the lyrics as you sing them.
0: Right, yeah.
3: Sometimes, you know, so in his defense, I feel him.
0: All right, Sam, over to you. Do you know that one?
4: I don't think so. If I could get some help on
3: that.
4: Oh,
3: really?
4: I don't know.
3: Wow.
0: You want to tag in Mahoney or Audrey?
4: Let's go with Audrey. She sounded like she knew it.
0: Mahoney's so mad.
3: That's Wonderwall by Oasis.
4: My bad.
0: Wonderwall by Oasis is correct.
2: Good luck on the rest of them.
0: It doesn't matter. He's got two full points now. He could have tagged you in anyhow.
3: Mahoney, you're such a baby.
2: Stop pouting.
3: Good luck on the rest of them.
2: Good luck on the rest of them.
0: All right. You just need one more. We've got two more, if necessary. And this next one, it might throw you. Huge song, obviously. It's got a million views on this one. But it's a reggae version done by an Elvis impersonator.
3: Huh?
0: Yeah. Let's just have a listen.
5: Oh, hey.

0: people.
1: Oh, man. That has taken you in so many directions. But
2: so confused.
1: You can win it right here with a full point. Do you know it?
3: Yeah, I gotta know this one. This is one of my favorites, Black Dog by Zeppelin.
1: Nice. Got it.
2: He kind of sounded like Goofy more than Elvis.
1: A little bit.
4: The Dave and Mahoney Show. Get in the zone,
5: auto zone. Summer's almost over.
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0: 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I know what you're gonna do. 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
2: It's beer for breakfast.
1: It's beer for breakfast

0: Today is the Loganitas Trooper, which is the Iron Maiden, and it says created by Iron Maiden, so this was their idea. Loganitas is obviously a legendary brewery. Iron Maiden is a legendary band, and this is a West Coast IPA that clocks in at 6.6% ABV.
1: I like it. A little softer. We've been doing a lot of tinners, and I don't like that very much.
0: Very much in Iron Maiden fashion. It's got a skeleton of sorts carrying a flagpole that appears to be a spear made out of a bone that says IPA, and then a ferocious-looking dog with a spiked collar and a chain.
1: Yes.
0: Looks ready to bite your face off.
1: Pretty metal.
0: So, let's crack it up. Every single beer
1: is always an IPA.
0: We love IPAs. I love IPAs. Bossy Rossi, middle of the road. Mahoney loves IPAs. You hate them.
1: And he's not here. So Bossy Rossi and I should have picked the beer for today's breakfast. I don't know how we got stuck with this crap.
2: The skeleton, though, is Eddie. He's the mascot for Iron Maiden.
0: Thank you for that. The five categories in which we rate every beer on Beer for Breakfast are look, smell, taste, mouthfeel, and drinkability. I see that Audrey has already started on the taste, which is a good idea.
1: I gave a little sip. I'm not eager to drink this.
0: The look is that of a West Coast IPA.
2: Smells hoppy.
1: Well, normally, whenever we do look, we've changed it over to the can because we stopped pouring it out. Yeah. So, just a can. Looks like a dude beer.
0: It's a black can that says Iron Maiden on it. It looks like a dude can.
1: Like, this is a guy beer, yeah, for sure. Nothing about this is giving me, like, feminine vibes. Even the smell, as we move on.
0: The smell is very very much a West Coast IPA. There's lots of hops in there.
1: Yeah.
0: Let's move on to our favorite category, which is the taste. So cheers to you, Bossy Rossi.
2: Hey, cheers.
0: Cheers to you, Audrey.
1: Cheers, cheers. Ooh, Lord, I must say. Oh,
0: That's going to be too hoppy for you, and that is just right for me.
1: Jesus, hurt you?
0: Everyone.
1: Good God.
0: Absolutely,
1: brother.
0: Everyone.
1: God.
0: It's got a lot of hops, but they do dissipate pretty quickly. Bossy Rossi, we'll start with you, though. What do you think of the taste?
2: Well, Dave, as you know, as a representative for the company, I don't believe in drinking on the air. However, we're celebrating the fact that Mahoney is not here today. Mm-hmm. And the more I drink these IPAs, the more I'm getting used to it. It's not something that I like. Traditionally, I wouldn't choose an IPA, but you guys are forcing me every week.
1: Every freaking week, man.
2: Every week to drink these IPAs. And now,
1: is there all this available?
0: No, they're just really, really good beers. I mean, and
1: there's so many good beers. You guys just like what you guys want to drink, and it's always an IPA. We never don't not drink IPAs.
0: The fact that you hate them so much makes me love them more.
1: People
0: the
1: like
0: hops really.
1: Well, now you're getting bossy on the train.
2: I'll tell you. So you know, there's a barbecue restaurant in Florida that's owned by Nico McBrain. He's the drummer for Iron Maiden, mm-hmm, and it's called Rock and Roll Ribs. And I was just thinking about this. This would go great with some barbecue ribs, yeah.
0: Is that restaurant any good, or is it one of those, like, celebrity-owned places where they kind of slap their name on it?
2: It's fine. It's not the best barbecue I've ever had, but it's decent. And he's always in there, so, like, you can go in there, and see it. It's in, like, Boca, Florida.
0: Okay. So as far as the mouthfeel, Audrey, I mean, I know that you're not a fan of the hops. Have you taken a second drink yet?
1: I did.
0: Did that help at all?
1: Feels pretty fuzzy, not going to lie. As far as the mouthfeel, it's definitely kind of giving me that, like, dry finish, though, where if I enjoyed this beer, I would need to be going back and drinking it because it is super dry and it's making me, like, more thirsty.
0: See,
1: it's probably like a balanced,
0: like,
1: beer.
0: On the third taste there, I'm getting a little hint of like a citrus, kind of like a lemon type of vibe to it, just a little bit in there, which does make it feel less dry to me.
1: Oh,
2: I get the dryness on the aftertaste.
1: It's like, so after, yeah. It's like if you stop drinking it for like a second, it's almost, it's incredibly dry.
2: It's engineered to make you want to drink more.
1: Yes, for real. I don't know. I'm sorry you don't have your boy Mahoney to bro down with you on this. I'm going to be of no help. You're going to have to carry this if you like this beer. I do not like this beer.
0: This is a solid IPA at 6.6% ABV. This is the sort of beer that you're not going to want to slam a six-pack of these necessarily, but two or three of these, good round of golf.
1: Yeah, beer, it's a six-pack. 6.6% ABV, like we said earlier. Do you know what the cost of this was?
0: No idea. Mahoney bought it. Thanks, Mahoney. Okay. It was free.
1: It was free because Mahoney said we like it even more.
0: Okay, so we're not going to do like the official beer scale of supremacy because we'll leave that to Mahoney, but if you were to rate it out of five, Bossy Rossi, what would you give it?
2: Maybe like, let's see, I'd say a 3.2.
1: That's pretty low, bro.
0: Is it? Audrey, what would you give it?
1: Yeah, because, I mean, for me personally, I would probably also do that 3.2, but that's low. But
2: well,
1: I
2: Dave,
1: also,
2: you like the IPAs.
1: I don't like IPAs.

0: at all. So
1: on the beer scale of supremacy, out of five, I give the Lagunitas Iron Maiden collaboration a 9.7 out of five.
2: That's a wrap.
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1: Your Allegheny Communications forecast. Overnight will be mostly clear with fog lowering visibility, reaching a low of 60. Saturday will be mostly sunny with a high of 83. Saturday night will be mainly clear with late fog, dropping to a low of 62. I'm Tri-State Area's meteorologist, Jason Caterina.
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5: Your Allegheny Communications forecast. Overnight will be mostly clear with fog-lowering visibility reaching a low of 60. Saturday will be mostly sunny with a high of 83. Saturday night will be mainly clear with late fog dropping to a low of 62. I'm Tri-State Area's meteorologist, Jason Catarina.
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1: Your Allegheny Communications forecast. Overnight will be mostly clear with fog lowering visibility, reaching a low of 60. Saturday will be mostly sunny with a high of 83. Saturday night will be mainly clear with late fog, dropping to a low of 62. I'm Tri-State Area's meteorologist, Jason Catarina.
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1: Your Allegheny Communications forecast. Overnight will be mostly clear with fog lowering visibility, reaching a low of 60. Saturday will be mostly sunny with a high of 83. Saturday night will be mainly clear with late fog, dropping to a low of 62. I'm Tri-State Area's meteorologist, Jason Caterina.
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3: Your Allegheny Communications forecast. Overnight will be mostly clear with fog lowering visibility, reaching a low of 60. Saturday will be mostly sunny with a high of 83. Saturday night will be mainly clear with late fog, dropping to a low of 62. I'm Tri-State Area's meteorologist, Jason Catarina.
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1: Your Allegheny Communications forecast. Overnight will be mostly clear with fog lowering visibility, reaching a low of 60. Saturday will be mostly sunny with a high of 83. Saturday night will be mainly clear with late fog, dropping to a low of 62. I'm Tri-State Area's meteorologist, Jason Caterina.
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2: Your Allegheny Communications forecast today will be mostly sunny with a high of 83. Tonight, expect mainly clear skies with fog-reducing visibilities late and a low of 62. Tomorrow will be partly sunny, very warm and humid with a high of 89. I'm Tri-State Area's meteorologist Joe Lundberg.
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5: Your Allegheny Communications forecast today will be mostly sunny with a high of 83. Tonight, expect mainly clear skies with fog-reducing visibilities late and a low of 62. Tomorrow will be partly sunny, very warm and humid with a high of 89. I'm Tri-State Area's meteorologist Joe Lundberg.
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3: Your Allegheny Communications forecast today will be mostly sunny with a high of 83. Tonight, expect mainly clear skies with fog reducing visibilities late and a low of 62. Tomorrow will be partly sunny, very warm and humid with a high of 89. I'm Tri-State Area's meteorologist Joe Lundberg.
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99.5 DZN, the Tri-State's Rock Station. Good Saturday morning. Hope you guys are having a good weekend so far. The sun is shining. Let's make it a good weekend. I'm with you till 3. Right now it's Nirvana. It's

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I was staring at my phone until it stopped ringing. 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
1: 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Their first game of the season is next Saturday, September the 5th. The Bobcats are on the road, and they're going to take on Shepherdstown at 1 p.m. It's the Bobcats versus the Rams in a rematch that everybody wants to see. Got some new broadcasters this year. Luke and Steven are going to be bringing you all the action every week. 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
6: Your Allegheny Communications forecast this afternoon will be partly sunny with a high of 83. Tonight, expect mainly clear skies with fog reducing visibilities late and a low of 60. Tomorrow will be partly sunny, hot, and humid with a high of 90. I'm Tri-State Area's meteorologist, Joe Lundberg.
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99.5 DZN. Tom Brady's trading card shop in California was robbed last week. Somebody broke in and stole more than $12,000 in merchandise. The store had only been open for a week. Come on, Tom. I know you got the money for security. Beef it up a little. Work on that defense. It's Julia Wolf

99.5 DZN, a traffic incident caused delays in Southern California on Tuesday when pallets of cheese balls spilled out over the freeway. Some drivers stopped their cars to grab tubs that hadn't broken open. And you know what? I'm not a proponent of thievery, but free tub of cheese balls? Yeah, I'm taking it. And that's Lifehouse on DZN.

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A little Breaking Benjamin for you. Ethan D hanging out with you for a little while on your Saturday. I'm in with you till 3. Right now, I got some Jet for you.

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2: Your Allegheny Communications forecast this afternoon will be partly sunny with a high of 83. Tonight, expect mainly clear skies with fog reducing visibilities late and a low of 60. Tomorrow will be partly sunny, hot and humid with a high of 90. I'm Tri-State Area's meteorologist Joe Lundberg.
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So Avenged Sevenfold and Good Charlotte are closing out one of summer's biggest rock tours. Phoenix was a recent tour stop for them. And it was a great night until somebody stole an ambulance. Yeah, literally stole an ambulance. Police say that a

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Ethan D with you on this Saturday. I hope you guys are having a good Saturday afternoon. The weather is beautiful outside today. Hope you're outside enjoying it. I'm going to try to do that a little later on this

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7: Your Allegheny Communications forecast. This afternoon will be mostly sunny with a high of 83. Tonight, expect mainly clear skies with patchy fog reducing visibility late. It will be humid with a low of 61. I'm Tri-State Area's meteorologist Joe Lundberg.
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0: to have a regret-free, enjoyable weekend. 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

99.5 ESPN, all week long, musicians, actors, and everybody else have been mourning the loss of Miss Dolly Parton. And in a recent interview, frontman for Shinedown, Brent Smith, spoke about the recent passing of the country music icon. He said, "My country influences come from the Dolly era." He said, "I grew up listening to Dolly and Patsy and Hank and Johnny and Waylon and Willie." He said, "As far as Dolly is concerned," he said, "I think there's probably 270 flags that are all half-mast for the next week." He said, "That's kind of the mark she left. You know, the type of individual she was beloved by the entire planet." She really did leave a mark on the entire world. Right now it's Shinedown with Young Again.

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So a new survey reveals what irritates us as airline passengers the most, and fellow travelers are largely to blame. Using phones, laptops, or devices without headphones ranked as the biggest in-flight annoyance. I don't want to listen to your stuff. 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Wear headphones. An airline passenger

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Ethan D hanging out for a little while longer on this Saturday afternoon. Moving things right along. I'm until 3 right now. It's All American Rejects on DZN.

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3: Your Allegheny Communications forecast. This afternoon will be mostly sunny with a high of 83. Tonight, expect mainly clear skies with patchy fog reducing visibility late. It will be humid with a low of 61. I'm Tri-State Area's meteorologist Joe Lundberg.
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So you remember the mosquito preserved in amber prop from Jurassic Park? Apparently, it just sold for more than $400,000. Who's out here spending that kind of money on a movie prop? What are we doing?

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Text NEWS to 35651. If you see something and you go, oh my God, everybody needs to know about this, let us know about it and we'll let everybody know. Right now it's Måneskin. It's DZN.

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99.5 DZN, Ethan D with you for one more hour on this Saturday afternoon. I hope you guys are making the most of your weekend. 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
1: Your Allegheny Communications forecast. This afternoon will be mostly sunny with a high of 83. Tonight, expect mainly clear skies with patchy fog reducing visibility late. It will be humid with a low of 61. I'm Tri-State Area's meteorologist Joe Lundberg.
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The BBC has confirmed that Top Gear is returning. The iconic car show was actually pulled from the air in 2022 when Andrew suffered a serious injury in a crash at the show's

DZN, the BBC has confirmed that Top Gear is returning. The iconic car show was actually pulled from the air in 2022 when Andrew suffered a serious injury in a crash at the show's test track. But they're getting the band back together. I love it. Right now it's new Nickelback and John 5. It's Rattle the Cage on DZN.

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99.5 DZN, Ethan D signing off for this Saturday. I'm out of here. I hope you guys enjoyed the rest of your weekend. I'll catch up with you on Monday at 2 p.m. Till then, have a good weekend. Pronounce Wheatus, it's DZN.

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What's going on? It's Riley hanging out with you for another Saturday evening. You can keep us on all weekend long. 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

0: 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And what's believed to be a first of its kind, a Goodwill branded record store is nearly ready to open its doors to customers. It's thinking of it as kind of a place their resale business is more focused on rather than the donated clothing. Like shopping just about anything for Goodwill, a lot of it's nonprofit. Finding desirable items can be hit or miss. It's going to be a record store for a Goodwill location in North Carolina. They're getting ready to open it up, and it's set to open up at the end of next week on Friday, September the 4th. It'll be in Matthews, North Carolina, and it will be exclusively dedicated to all sorts of vinyls, CDs, DVDs, and cassette tapes. More coming up. 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
2: Your Allegheny Communications forecast. This afternoon will be mostly sunny with a high of 83. Tonight, expect mainly clear skies with patchy fog reducing visibility late. It will be humid with a low of 61. I'm Tri-State Area's meteorologist Joe Lundberg.
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Yan, as a reminder, if you ever see news going on, please let us know. 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

0: The Tri-State's Rock Station is 99.5 DZN. Well, this is certainly a flavor choice from Buzzball, the maker of the ready-to-drink cocktails package in circular cans. They're debuting two new Pop-Tarts flavors, Frosted S'mores and Frosted Brown Sugar Cinnamon. The new drinks are inspired by two of the most popular Pop-Tart flavors, and each Buzzball has an ABV content of 15% and is intended for legal drinkers only. Comments have been mixed, ranging from "I tried the s'mores, it's good," to "I gagged," and "Who decided this was a good idea?" The Buzzball folks said that the new flavors were, quote, created specifically with millennials in mind and tap into the nostalgia of enjoying Pop-Tarts while growing up in the 90s. The new flavors are priced at about $4 and are showing up at retailers nationwide for a limited time.
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1: Your Allegheny Communications forecast. This afternoon will be mostly sunny with a high of 83. Tonight, expect mainly clear skies with patchy fog reducing visibility late. It will be humid with a low of 61. I'm Tri-State Area's meteorologist Joe Lundberg.
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The Tri-States Rock Station is 99.5 DZN, and we are once again your home for Frostburg State University Bobcat football. The Bobcats are ranked in the national top 25 in multiple polls this season, and it's going to be high expectations for the Bobcats, who are coming off a national quarterfinal appearance a year ago. They kick off the season 1 week from today. They're on the road taking on the Shepherd Rams. 1 p.m. kickoff. We'll have the full game right here on 99.5 DZN.

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Are you planning on playing any fantasy football this fall? Well, about 10% of adults are planning to do so in the U.S. this season, with about a quarter joining three or more leagues in 2026. Players skew younger and are 15% more likely to earn over $200,000 annually. A third consider themselves heavy NFL viewers, with ESPN leading as the go-to platform to play fantasy football, used by two-thirds of fantasy football players. Here's Disturbed.

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0: The Tri-States Rock Station, this is 99.5 DZN. Earlier this week, we lost actor Tim Curry, playing a number of roles across his career. One of my favorites was his starring role in Muppet Treasure Island. He passed away at the age of 80. Many rockers paid tribute to Curry on social media, including film fanatic Slash of Guns N' Roses, Dream Theater's Mike Portnoy, Disturbed's David Draiman, Red Hot Chili Peppers' Flea, who worked with the actor on The Wild Thornberrys, and some others. In a statement, quote, "In the early 80s, one of my biggest obsessions was the Rocky Horror Picture Show. I would go every weekend, whether it was at the Mini Cinema in Uniondale or the 8th Street Playhouse in NYC or the actual Dream Theater in Monterey, California. I knew every line and would occasionally go dressed as Riff Raff," Portnoy wrote in his tribute post to Curry. Also continuing saying, quote, "I was a kid who dressed in mom's makeup and LeMay dresses and went to see Rocky Horror at the Tiffany Theater on Sunset." This was from Flea. He's also said, "We worked together later for a few years for the Wild Thornberrys, and I was excited to hang out with him and caught up. The sincere and funny voices. He was kind, smart, and funny as hell. God bless him. Beautiful and cosmic journeys to you, Tim." The rock world remembers Tim Curry passing away earlier this week at the age of 80.
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3: Your Allegheny Communications forecast. Tonight, expect mainly clear skies with some patchy fog developing late, reducing visibility. It will be humid with a low of 61. Tomorrow will bring partly sunny conditions with hot and humid weather, reaching a high of 90. I'm Tri-State Area's meteorologist, Jason Catarina.
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night throughout the state of West Virginia. Some notable games: Kaiser beat Berkeley Springs, Hampshire beat Preston County. You had Pendleton County topple Petersburg in a really high-scoring game, 43-36. Frankfort beat Moorefield. Looking down the list to some of the smaller games we had, East Hardy was also a winner last night over Madonna.

0: All-time low in Black Bear right here on 99.5 DZN. The 60th anniversary of Star Trek is less than a month away. The show premiered September the 8th of 1966, and there are plenty of events planned, but this has got to be both the nerdiest and most awesome of them all. On the 8th, at the Science Museum in London, there will be an attempt to set the Guinness World Record for the most people performing the Vulcan salute simultaneously. There doesn't appear to be an existing record for this, so whatever the number of people they get will apparently be the total to beat. There are other in-person events happening around the world. In the U.S., Star Trek movies and episodes of the original series are playing in theaters, and there are multiple TV specials planned. 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
2: Your Allegheny Communications forecast. Tonight, expect mainly clear skies with some patchy fog developing late, reducing visibility. It will be humid with a low of 61. Tomorrow will bring partly sunny conditions with hot and humid weather, reaching a high of 90. I'm Tri-State Area's meteorologist, Jason Catarina.
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The Tri-State's Rock Station, this is 99.5 DZN, your home once again this season for Frostburg State University Bobcat football. 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

0: Blink-182 right here on 99.5 DZ, and the website ultimateclassicrock.com put together a list of the 20 tallest dudes in all of rock. Everyone in the top 20 was over 6 foot tall. Included outside of the top 10, Metallica's James Hetfield stands at 6 foot one. Robert Plant's also 6 foot one. Gene Simmons stands at 6 foot two. Billy Corgan, the frontman for Smashing Pumpkins, stands 6 foot three. Queens of the Stone Age singer Josh Holmes, 6 foot four. Blink-182 guitarist Tom DeLonge is 6 foot four. You've also got into the top 10 is where we'll get now. 6 foot four and higher for all these guys. Midnight Oil singer Peter Garrett is 6 foot four. He comes in at number 10. In a three-way tie for 9th, 8th, and 7th, Radiohead's Ed O'Brien, Boston guitarist Tom Scholz, and Tool drummer Danny Carey are all 6 foot five. 6 foot six is occupied by everyone's 6'2". That's Mick Fleetwood, former Whitesnake guitarist Adrian Vandenberg. You've got Sonic Youth guitarist and singer Thurston Moore. Buckethead's 6 foot six, Buckethead, without the bucket, that is, and Joey Ramone. And the tallest one they've got, all 6 foot seven, Nirvana bassist Chris Novoselic. More to come. 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
3: Cumberland. Your Allegheny Communications forecast. Tonight, expect mainly clear skies with some patchy fog developing late, reducing visibility. It will be humid with a low of 61. Tomorrow will bring partly sunny conditions with hot and humid weather, reaching a high of 90. I'm Tri-State Area's meteorologist, Jason Caterina.
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3: 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Thank you, thank you, thank you. Far too kind.

The Tri-States Rock Station, this is 99.5 DZN. I'm Riley. Thanks for hanging out here on this Saturday evening. Malcolm and Allison are coming up next, beginning at 9 with Scratch and Sniff. Have a great weekend, final weekend of the month of August here on DZN.

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